Sweet Home Alabama. It's on Jack 96.9. I'm Darren. Well, Sweet Home Rent Alabama won't be as expensive next year as it has been in previous years. It's Darren filling in for Jason Manning. BC announced the maximum allowable rent increase for 2027. When we went into 2026, rent was capped at 2.3%. Next year, they're only going to cap it at 2.2%, 0.1% cheaper. What are you going to do with all the money you're going to save from that 0.1%? I'm going to 0.1% go on a trip, I think. I think that'll get me paid for parking for a day. Here's Michael Jackson, Black or White. It's on Jack 96.9.

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Bedouin Sound Clash. It's on Jack. I'm Darren. Probably in about 10 minutes, I'm going to shut down that text window for B-52s and Devo tickets. They're going to be at Rogers Arena September 27th. I got tickets, and all you got to do is text matching towels. 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
3: 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Highway 91 at the off-ramp of Highway 99. There is an incident there that's slowing things down. Also, northbound on Knight Street, there's an accident just after River Road. Once you get to the water there, right before the bridge, that's affecting traffic northbound. But then there's another one further up at the end of the bridge, right at Mitchell Road. It's also slowing things down. Looking around at the other bridges, it looks like the Lions Gate is okay. Stella Wasson's okay. I'm not seeing any other big delays anywhere other than that other incident that I think is still slowing things down. Marine Way, right at Fraser Way. 96.9007 if you have any updates. Rain tonight down to 15. Rain tomorrow 20. Rain to 19 on Saturday. Should just have some clouds on Sunday with a high of 19. It's raining on and off right now. We're sitting at 20.
2: 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Criminals hate awesome music.

That's the cars on Jack 96.9. I'm Darren, filling in for Jason Manning and shutting down my text window now for B-52s and Devo. I will have another set of tickets to give away tomorrow on the show. So be listening just after 2 when I open up a new text phrase or word, or depending how lazy I am, just a single letter. Who knows? Rogers Arena, September 27th is when that show is going down. And congratulations to Stefan. Stefan is my winner today. Off to that show, September 27th, Ticketmaster.ca. If you want to pick up tickets for yourself or test your

Bon Jovi wrapping up my time here on Jack Donny 6-9. I'm Dunzo Bananas for the day, but back at it tomorrow, filling in for Jason. So I'll be in at 2 o'clock with more tickets for Devo and B-52s and possibly $100 for you for qualifying for the Cash Cow. That's going to be happening just after 6 a.m., 6 to 6, Monday to Friday. You can qualify for Cash Cow. Hopefully, we'll qualify you tomorrow on the show. Enjoy the rest of your day. We'll talk to you tomorrow. Later.

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10: 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If you want to send us any traffic tips, let us know what you're noticing on your drive. The weather this evening, this night, looking like thunderstorms. Probably not as crazy as we had last weekend, but could still get pretty nuts out there. 15 tonight, 20 tomorrow. Chance of showers. More rain expected for Saturday, high of 19. Sunday, the day I'm hoping to hit up the P&E Fair. Just looks like it's going to be cloudy at a high of 19. I'll take it. It's mostly cloudy right now. Raining a bit out there, depending where you are. We're sitting at 20.
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17: 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Hey, Vancouver. 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Oh, look, he's already got it fixed. Like my mom says, if you don't know, call mo.ca.
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0: 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It's this. And this. And even some of this. 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
2: No.
1: It's not a joke. It actually happened.
2: Now, where?
1: In Portland.
2: Yes. How very Portland
1: Isn't
2: of
1: it?
2: The goats to be using public transit. Oh, this? It's thrifted.
1: Were they artisan goats? Farm to bus.
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3: Sorry I'm late.
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3: Thanks. Hey, Vancouver. Sarush again from Call Mo. Sorry if I'm rushed. A customer called right as I was on my way to record. It's a water heater problem, and nobody wants to be stuck with that. So, before I came here, I did what my mom always says. If you don't know, call Mo. She hates that voice. So I called Mo. You know, my dad. Oh, look, he's already got it fixed. Like my mom says, if you don't know, call Mo.ca.
5: You know it's Rona week when the checkout sounds like this. 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
1: Sorry I'm late.
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2: 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My wife said, "Those aren't frog size. 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
3: 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But they raised my price, so I switched to the other guys. And those other guys raised my rates too. But then the other guys, the first other guys, offered me a great deal, so I went back to

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0: we could just go up there and hang out.
1: Like, open the fridge and stuff, and there would be food laid out for us, with little pre-wrapped sausages and things.
0: Mm.
1: They have pre-wrapped sausages, but they don't have pre-wrapped bacon.
0: Well, can you blame them?
1: Yeah.

0: Is there anything that you've given up that's made your life a little bit better? Celibacy is on the rise, everyone. Voluntary celibacy. Not celibacy because you're not meeting anybody, right. But you actually make a conscious effort to say, no, I am going to abstain from any type of activity like that for a significant period of time for my mind because I'm tired of dating.
1: I get a couple of my girlfriends are celibate because they have dating fatigue.
0: They're tired. Which part are they tired of?
1: They're tired of dating. Tired of going on dates that don't work out. And they're just like, I should just worry about me.
0: You know who Lenny Kravitz, who's 60, but looks like he's 30, looks like he's the fittest 30-year-old. He's ripped.
1: He's incredible.
0: We all know what happened with his pants ripped on stage that one time.
1: There's a gift.
0: There's a gift of it. He has been celibate for nearly a decade. After his last relationship, he said, nah, I'm out. I'm just going to focus on myself.
1: It's almost like not fair. The guy's got such swagger. Like, I would let everyone enjoy me if I were Lenny Kravitz. Anybody. You know, right? I'm Lenny Kravitz.
0: Yeah, I know. I'm kind of like, dude, why? Even, seriously?
1: What is that even like, fair honestly, to the rest of us?
0: It's
1: like,
0: true.
2: Oh, Lenny's celibate.
0: You know, we are mad at him. And a little bit at Halle Berry, too, doing the same thing.
1: Jeez,
0: She's also been celibate for a long time. Orlando Bloom, he said he was celibate for a long time after a relationship. Now his ex is with our former prime minister.
1: Justin's been busy.
0: Yeah, I guess so. Making up for lost time.
1: Drew Barrymore has been over 10 years.
0: So I'm like, all right, man, you do you, literally.
1: George here just texted and said, George Costanza.
0: George, that's right.
1: I thought that was just about self-pleasuring, though.
0: I won a contest.
3: Das Café is un celada grande. My cleaning lady is Portuguese. I must have picked it up.
0: Anyway, great episode. George abstains and then he becomes a genius.
1: Steve said, celibate? I can't give it away. How can I sell it? Celibacy is just another word for you can't get any.

0: Jack Traffic.
1: As the day starts to ramp up, things are pretty clear sailing for the most part. Overnight, Drive BC is warning about Highway 1 westbound in Coquitlam to watch for crews blocking the right lane near Burnett Avenue and pass with caution.
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10: Christy and

0: If you bring your own birthday cake into a restaurant, should the restaurant charge you to cut it and serve it, or should that just be part of the hospitality experience you're receiving? My girlfriend had her birthday party on Friday, and we all went, and she brought her cake. They ended up charging her $10 a person to cut the cake.
1: Each person?
0: Yeah.
1: Holy poop. Big table of people.
0: 12 people?
1: You know, you've already brought 12 people into a restaurant. Yeah. Can't they just cut the cake and throw it out there? Takes only a minute.
0: See, you've never been a server, so I just, like, on a busy Friday night, do you have time to cut a cake into, you know, 12, 13 pieces and then hand deliver it to the table? That's, you know.
1: Okay, do you want to ruin someone's birthday?
0: I don't.

0: Because
1: I'm sure that when,
0: I don't know.
1: I'm sure when they found out it was $10 per person,
0: oh, yeah.
1: that's $120 to cut a cake, Matt.
0: She of course she complained about it and negotiated for a lower price. Oh, however, sometimes you just get charged to bring the cake in.
1: Right, okay, like a flat fee.
0: Yeah, like a flat fee, right. Because you are bringing in food to a restaurant.
1: But I think that the cake has done the majority of the work there. The cake's beautiful. All you got to do is run a knife through it and toss a little chunk on a plate and take it out. You're good to go.
0: Gorgeous Texas said, sorry, that's BS. No.
1: Yeah, gorgeous.
0: No,
1: I agree.
0: No.
1: All right.
0: I'll just take the knife away from the server. I'll cut it. I'm cutting it. It's fine.
1: How much if how much if you just blown me the knife for a minute here? How much would that cost me? Let's negotiate here.
0: Winston Texas said, so if you make a reservation for your birthday and you bring your own cake, they should be notified during the reservation phone-in. They, you know, may have extra desserts for the party or banking on making money on them. However, I do own a restaurant and would treat it like a decorking fee, like wine. You know, $20 would have been sufficient, right?
1: Flat fee.
0: Yeah, because you can bring your own bottle of wine to some places, and then they just charge you to open the cork. And, I mean, you've got your wine.
1: That's very sensible.
0: So,
1: yeah, we realize that the wait staff is rather busy, and here you are. Cut this cake for me. Make sure the sizes are perfect. But $110 per person, crazy. Craziness. What about you, Shai? Go ahead.
2: I think it's really ridiculous. Like, I used to own 4 restaurants. I would never charge a customer to cut the cake, especially $10 a person when it's $120, mm-hmm. where I know that the cake is going to be less than the actual cutting. I know we're in an elbows up economy and everything is not so peachy, but No, I have a different question. Did your friend ask the restaurant to cut the cake for them?
0: Yes, she did.
2: Still, you know, even if it's a courtesy thing, they can cut the cake for them. It's not like they brought in a special chef in order for him to cut the cake for her.
0: A special cake-cutting chef.
2: Yeah, exactly.

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9: From steel toes to weekend clothes.

0: there a non-physical quality about someone that you find attractive? I think this is proof that there's someone out there for everyone, considering your friend thinks it's very sexy when mm-hmm. her guy goes and plays Dungeons and Dragons with his pals. Well, comes home because he's just giddy, right?
1: Well, he's got his little hobby. He's finding happiness. I think you're a man in your 50s.
0: Thank you for reminding me.
1: Happiness ebbs and flows, I think, as we get older. But if you find something, a hobby that brings you a little bit of joy like you felt in your 20s.
0: Yeah, I got it.
1: Giddy up.
0: Yeah. So it's just, his happiness kind of goes over to her, and she finds it to be very sexy that he is so happy. Can you imagine? What a novel concept.
1: Well, what did you said was women using heavy equipment, right? Well, Lisa said, Fraser, I think your turn on for women using heavy equipment is probably some weird childhood flash dance fantasy. You're not wrong.
0: Indeed. She was a welder.
1: Was she also an exotic dancer on the side?
0: She was just a welder, and she exercised. Maybe I don't remember the total plot
1: she
0: of Flashdance.
1: Okay, but, all right.
0: But it was a good movie.
1: She was a fancy dancer. You know that, right?
0: Was she?
1: Yeah.
0: Okay.
1: Wasn't the ballet, my friend.
0: Well, I was confused about the plot, I guess. I just... Hey, Lisa. Hi, good morning, Lisa. Go ahead. What's that attractive quality?
2: I see a man who's playing with puppies or dogs or just their natural friendliness to animals. Mm-hmm. That's it. I'm done.
1: Yeah, Lisa, you're speaking my language. Yes. I wholeheartedly agree.
3: You know, what about a guy who talks like this?
1: Why not?
2: Yeah, of course. You know what? Because that's who they really are. They're not pretending that. You know, it shows that they have a heart and shows that they are, they're sweet on the cutest little thing.
0: All right. I like it. I see you eyeballing me when I'm playing with the dogs.
1: You know what? I'll be really honest because when we get up in the morning, I use the bathroom down the hall. And so the little old bird is on the bed and I hear you baby talking him. Yeah, and I'm like,
0: that's right. I want to make sure he's off.
1: Hello.
0: I want to make sure his day gets off to a good start.
1: I know. And yeah, is that attractive? You bet it is. Absolutely. All right. I'd even say any guy walking around, you got your little toddler strapped to your chest. I see you. I don't want a child.
0: Yeah.
1: But I see you, and I get that.
0: Appreciate a good dad.
1: Oh, my goodness. When a dad is daddy-dad-dadding and having fun.
0: Yeah.
1: My goodness.
0: Okay.
1: Ow! Ooh.

0: What's an old commercial that has been living rent-free in your head forever? For some reason, you still remember every bit of it.
1: See if I can do this justice for Dawn. Kibbles and bits and bits and bits. Kibbles and bits.
2: Kibbles and bits. Kibbles and bits. Kibbles and bits and bits and bits. I'm gonna get some kibbles and bits.
1: Honestly, that's terrific, like, I love bulldogs. I've had a love for bulldogs since I was young, and that's part

0: Yeah.
1: Do you guys remember that?
2: Oh, one? Yeah.
3: Oh, I got it right here.
2: Yes,
3: I got it right
2: so
3: here.
2: So good.
3: Oh, my goodness. Yeah. Oh, my.
2: I will never forget it.
1: I know it in its entirety, but I'm going to spare you this morning.
3: Oh, you
1: guys can look it up and have some fun with it.
3: It's kind of brutal that HP made a real-life cow fake sing the song they're going to use sauce to eat you with, right?
1: I know. It's a little twisted, but the song is so catchy. I used to sing it with my friends, and we used to sing it to each other, and it's still in there.
4: Yeah. Can you imagine how much I love you?
5: That is good stuff. That's classic.
3: Whew.
5: All right. Commercials living rent-free in your head. Rick, hello?
6: So the commercial that keeps bugging me every now and then, in that type of sense, and this is really going to date me. Hey, Mikey, he likes it. Life cereal. Mm-hmm. I've never eaten it, but, yep, Life cereal. I remember that and get stuck in my head.
7: Yeah. Let's get Mikey. Yeah, he won't need it. He hates everything.
5: Oh, Mikey.
3: Oh, yeah.
5: You know what? Mikey should have lived now instead of then, because Mikey would have got exactly what he wanted for dinner all the time.
3: Oh.
5: Every point you want, baby. We'll
3: I don't
5: give you a
3: like
5: special
3: it.
5: Meal.
3: What? I don't like it. I want pomegranate.
5: Okay, I'll get you pomegranate.
3: And oat milk.
5: You got it.

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0: Looks like you've been missing a lot of work lately.
1: I wouldn't say I've been missing it, Bob.
2: That's terrific stuff there.
3: Have you ever come up with a really great excuse or had an amazing excuse used on you to skip a day of work? They say that the majority of colds start on a Monday. They don't start on a Monday. They just get announced on a Monday, right? It's funny. You skip Monday, your cold's better by Tuesday. I'm not buying it. But
4: maybe I'll come back Thursday.
3: Yeah. I mean, nobody gets, you don't get over a cold in a day. We all know that.
4: Friday off, right?
3: Yeah, right.
4: I have a friend who no matter what, if she needs to get out of work, pink eye. That's it. Nobody asks questions. They're just like, you know what? Stay until it clears up.
3: All I know is
4: don't bring it in.
3: I don't want pink eye, so you better stay home. That's a super good excuse.
4: Exactly.
3: How long does pink eye take to clear up, though?
4: Depends on the infection level. I don't know. Those are her words.
3: Depends on if you're locked into a great series or not, and how much fun stuff is happening at home. Chris, how are you this morning?
5: I'm good. I'm just about to get to work. I'm a truck driver. So.
4: You going to try to call in sick or no?
5: No. I'm 56 years old, and don't judge me on this, but when I was in my 20s, I phoned in and told them that my grandmother died. And then I used that.
4: Was grandma, in fact, still kicking it?
5: Yeah, she's still kicking it. Okay. And, I used it three times. And they said, how many grandmas do you have? And I said, well, I come from an Italian family, so yeah, I got away with it.
4: I got eight Nonas, man. Give me a break.
5: Yeah, eight Nonas. Yeah.
3: You must have been skipping work for something important, though, no?
5: No, just hanging out, probably watching Price is Right or something.
4: Okay, what about you, Diane? Was it you missing work?
6: No, not me, actually. It was one of my team members. She was in Whistler for the weekend for her daughter's wedding. And she called me Sunday afternoon, and she said, I'm calling in drunk. I said, absolutely. I said, you stay where you are. Have an amazing time. I'll see you on Wednesday. And she yells into the background, I don't have to be at work till Wednesday.
3: You're the best boss ever.
4: And you're oh, my goodness. Can all the bosses hear this, please?
6: Yeah. I didn't expect her back anyway, but it was nice that she called.

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2: Live from the King Tech Studio. Highway 91 north of 72nd Avenue. Some congestion there this morning. Massey Tunnel, southbound lanes, seeing a little slow going right now. Things slowing down some on Highway 1 just before the Iron Workers Bridge. Some road work, East Columbia, West Burnett, delays in both directions. 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
4: Back to school season is almost here, and our friends at Walmart are helping make it a little easier with a $500 Walmart gift card giveaway. As students get ready to head back to the classroom, we've been asking you to share the funniest and most embarrassing things that your kids have said at school, and we've had some great stories coming in. So let's call our winner, Mike, for sharing your funny story about your daughter. We've got a $500 Walmart gift card for you.
5: Oh, wow, that's amazing.
4: How many kids do you have?
5: Two.
4: Going back to school, quite a costly endeavor.
5: Yeah, I mean, this was a few years ago, but it was still embarrassing nonetheless. Well, at that time, I was working at the UBC Research Farm in Agassiz, doing dairy farming there and stuff. And she wanted to bring me in as like a little presentation, like a career day thing. And I was prepping the whole thing and prepping the presentation. And part of it is artificial insemination, it's called, and it's a bit of a process, and you know, it's a little dirty and whatever. I wasn't getting into it too much, but you know, when we got to the class and she goes to introduce me, she just went straight to the dirty and just was like, "Yo, here's my dad, and he sticks his hands up cow's butts." And I'm like, "Oh, wow, thank you."
4: Thank you for the great introduction. Okay, yes, hi.
6: Thank you, honey.
4: Well, that's awesome, man. Well, that's good. I bet you
5: had to spend a few minutes explaining my way out of that one. But.
4: Right on, Mike. Thanks for sharing the story. And due to that little embarrassing moment that you had, we've got $500 from Walmart to give to you for back to school.
5: Oh, wow, that is absolutely amazing, guys. Thank you very much.
4: And we will be giving away another $500 Walmart gift card next week. We want to know what's something your child shared at school that you really wish they hadn't. Text the keyword school along with your story to 969-007 for your chance to win a $500 Walmart gift card from our friends at Walmart. Another winner next Friday. 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

0: you suffering from tip fatigue? Are you tired of tipping everyone?
1: You better be careful.
0: I know.
1: I
0: realize.
1: What?
0: Tip fatigue, I said.
1: That's a P on the end.
0: Yes,
1: okay?
0: Of course.
1: That's a P.
0: Do you know what else is real? Tip guilt. And when you go somewhere and they ask for a tip and you don't give them what you think they expect from you, then you walk away feeling like you're kind of a cheap person. And it's real. And everywhere's asking for it.
1: Well, I'm a part of this YVR food group, okay? And it's I'm going to keep it anonymous, the place. However, this person went, got takeout, brought the takeout home, looked at the receipt, and there was a 10% takeout gratuity added to the bill without them knowing. And this person wasn't slagging the business or anything. They were just like, is this just a normal thing? And this person actually said, I normally, like, I tipped on top of this. They didn't tell me about the gratuity. Is there just an auto grat now?
0: I never heard of that before. That's wild, man. I mean, the tip typically is for the service when you're at a table and there's someone bringing things to you while you're there for an hour. And they're like, hey, that was really fun. You enhanced the spirit of my evening out. So here's a tip. But I'm doing all the work here. I mean, I know you cooked the food, but I'm doing all the extras.
1: It's kind of awkward to get home and you kind of feel like a little violated. Like you just took 10% off the top for yourself without letting me know.
0: I wouldn't go back.
1: Or telling me.
0: I wouldn't go back.
1: You
0: wouldn't
1: go back?
0: No way. That'd be it.
1: There's so many countries that don't tip, right? Japan, South Korea, Iceland, Denmark, Norway, Finland, Australia, China, New Zealand.
0: Yeah.
1: I wonder when it's going to change.
0: So get your tip and beefs out here. Go ahead, Sean.
2: I used to live in China, and I went to a restaurant. And it was kind of in a rural area, so not many foreigners went there. They had a dish that they made called bát tú tó, and a potato with sugar that's encased in sugar. So I asked them, I said, can you guys show me how to make this? And they allowed me back in the kitchen. They allowed me to watch them make it and all that stuff.
1: Yeah.
2: So at the end, when I left, I tried to give them like 20 kwai, which is quite a bit. And they, no, refuse. No, can't take it, So I left it on the table and I went outside with my friends. The guy comes out of the restaurant running up to us. I can't understand anything he's saying at this point.
1: Yeah.
2: He tried to give me the money back. I'm like, no. Then he points behind me. So I look, he shoves it in my shirt pocket and runs back into the restaurant.
0: Yeah.
2: So, wow. There you go. That's tipping China. That's tipping culture in China.
1: Man, I wish that would happen to me here. Give me my 35% back.
0: it's good to talk about this stuff because honestly, you know, everywhere they're asking for a tip these days. What's on your mind there, Mike? Go ahead, please.
3: My wife and I went to a Lions game on Saturday. We got free tickets or whatever, right? So that was cool. We go to grab a couple drinks. She wants like a couple White Claws, and I just get, you know, one of the big beers so I don't have to go back again. And it was like $45. They took them 2 seconds, and like they wanted a tip, and it started at 20%. I was like, are you effing serious right now?
1: Yeah. You didn't do anything. You just turned around.
3: Yeah, exactly. You cracked one and you handed it to me. Now you want like $5, $6, $8 for this? What is going on?
0: You never used to be expected to tip at the bar. I mean, if you tipped, it was because, you know, you were like, hey, I like you, bartender. Here's the tip. But when you go get it, the idea used to be that you didn't have to tip. It's only when someone brings it to you.
3: Exactly. And you're just turning around to the cooler and grabbing one and then turning around again. That's not serving to me.
1: No, it's not. You didn't get any of the pizzazz.
3: And I'm already paying $20 a drink here.
1: Yeah.

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1: Live from the Q-Tech studio. Highway 91 north of 72nd Avenue. Some congestion there this morning. Massey Tunnel, southbound lanes, seeing a little slow going right now. Things slowing down some on Highway 1 just before the Iron Workers Bridge. Some road work, East Columbia, West Burnett, delays in both directions. 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

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From steel toes to weekend clothes.

0: You ever get a library book out and then just never ever return it?
1: Yes.
0: Yeah. This is your beige flag. You never return books.
1: I don't.
0: Well, the Richmond Public Library just received a couple of books that were sent via Canada Post from Toronto that had been taken out 23 years ago. They were 23 years overdue.
1: Whoa.
0: And someone finally returned the books. You know what the late fees would be for those?
1: Well, aren't you going to tell us what the book was first?
0: Actually,
1: teachings of Tibetan yoga and the Diamond Sutra.
0: Yeah.
1: What was the Diamond Sutra? Good for you.
0: Well, somebody
1: some
0: was.
1: Some fun was happening.
0: Those are not books you read quickly, right? Those
1: are the ones
0: you kind of digest over a number of years.
1: No, those are books you have out so people see them and you never read them.
0: Exactly.
1: And they're like, wow.
0: Yeah.
1: Wow. Fraser's reading Tibetan yoga.
0: Yeah.
1: That's amazing. And then he's so spiritual.
0: And then they were clearing out some stuff and realized that we got to clear out some clutter around.

0: here. Let's send these back to the library. And the library hits them up with a $3,300 bill for late fees. So, I mean, I don't know if they actually come after you. Is this enforceable? Or is it just a gesture?
1: I don't think so. A lot of BC libraries, too, got rid of the daily late fees because, you know, like, it's... I have so many books I haven't returned where I'm afraid to find out the actual answer. My mother, however, retired to White Rock 9 years ago.
0: Okay.
1: And when she sold our family home in Alberta, when I came to pick up my stuff, she made me take a Robert Bateman picture book that I had stolen from my elementary school. She made me take it back. And I had to walk in to Ronald Harvey Elementary School and return a Robert Bateman book 30 years after the fact.
0: Shame.
1: But they didn't charge me anything.
0: Okay.
1: And it was in mint condition. They actually thanked me for taking such good care of it.
0: You know that you're a woman in her 40s now. You could tell your mom, no, I'm not going to do that, right?
1: No, good luck. Have you met her? Yeah? You're not going to listen to my mom?
0: The guilt got a hold of you, didn't it?
1: Yes.
0: Yeah.
1: Are you kidding? Sure. You wouldn't, if your mother found a book you hadn't returned to your elementary school, I mean, if it's still open, it's probably just an old barn now, but...
0: it's more like a schoolhouse. It's just a... We used to sit on the floor.
1: Dirt floors.
0: Yeah, exactly. It's a long time
1: plywood.
0: Ago.
1: Plywood.
0: Yeah, exactly.
1: Did you even have books back then? It was script on a wall.
0: It was etched in stone. There were things etched in stone. We would read them back then. But yeah, I'd return the books. So.

I don't know if you're going to believe this or not, but employers are saying Gen Z is showing up to interviews with their parents. Roughly one in five. Hold on. Take a minute. Okay, let me...

0: Gen Z, at least one in five Gen Zers after graduating college show up to a job interview with
1: their parents.
0: So
2: 20%? Well, how are you going to get a job? That's crazy.
0: First of all, your dad is so sweet and chatty. There's no way he would get the job, not you.
2: Yeah, it's
0: true. He'd be like, Maury, you want to stay?
2: Yeah.
0: you're tired.
2: You know, you're all right, but I like this guy you brought along with you. He's got a young upstart written all over him.
0: I wouldn't bring my dad to a job interview. He'd just tell the person all the bad things I've done.
2: Yeah, I agree.
0: I would never get the job.
2: I know there's been a few job interviews over the years where I wouldn't mind having my mommy or daddy there to support me, to back me out, but I just don't think that's a really good look.
0: Know. Hey, I brought my grandma on. She made you guys a ham. I'm ready for the interview.
2: Oh, well, since you brought a ham, if you're someone who is in a position where you hire people, would you ever hire someone who came with their parents?
0: Yeah, I got to know this.
2: A job interview.
0: Have you ever had a parent come with someone?
2: Please.
0: Have you ever?
2: Hello, nice lady. I'm here to supervise.
0: Like, man, even when I was 14, my dad was like, get in there and get the job.
2: I know.
0: Like, are you kidding me? I wouldn't have. They wouldn't even help when I was 14.
2: Steve says I spent years in management.
0: Mm-hmm.
2: If someone showed up in my office like that, I would laugh and think it was a practical joke from someone in my office. Gord says, you know, I just am glad I'm getting close to retirement. I don't have to deal with all this. Give the world another 10 years, he says. Like, how, honestly, where are we going? He says, I'm so happy that I'm I'm almost done.
0: You're almost done.
2: listen to this. Rusty just texted. He says, I used to own a video store, and I had teams that would show up in pajama bottoms thinking it was cool for a job interview. And then I'd give them Meryl Streep, Devil Wears Prada photo and say, here you go. No thanks. Bye. Find a job elsewhere. I wouldn't even show up in sweatpants if I was going somewhere that only sold sweatpants.
0: Sheena said, what... Are they going to be there the first time you make love to someone, too? Yeah, great point.
2: My parents just make sure.

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2: Hey, it's Darren. 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

0: If you live in an area where there is a public park, like our friends in Coquitlam here, would you be upset if people went in there and sold a bunch of flowers, say for an event or a wedding or for their own backyard? Would you mind?
1: Here I am. I'm looking for a bouquet, and I just head down to the public park and snip, snip, snip. Well, these are beautiful.

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1: Well, Coquitlam RCMP have shared a video of this incident. It's a flower theft, and it was caught on a motorcyclist dash cam. And these women are walking across the street after leaving a public park in Coquitlam with a wagon. You know those Costco wagons? Full of flowers, with another woman carrying the flowers. They're all beautiful white flowers, which it's a little sus coming up to the fact we're in the heart of wedding season.
0: Yeah.
1: Maybe you can help the police. Maybe you can be a narc. I don't know. What do you think about this?
0: I think there's certain things it's okay to kind of help yourself to. Take one here and there a little bit. But I don't know about that. I can't get on board with this. This is very strange. Maybe one flower?
1: Because, you know, there's the blackberry bushes all over the city, right?
0: Right.
1: People help themselves to that. Mm-hmm. Is that an issue?
0: Little one berry. Who's going to miss one little berry? It's okay. But I guess if everybody came by and took a berry, there'd be no berries left.
1: You see people coming out injured in the bushes around Stanley Park.
0: Yeah, I know.
1: Injured with buckets of blackberries.
0: They really are.
1: Oh, yeah.
0: Oh, geez, man. I'm making a pie.
1: Somebody just urinated there.
0: I'm making a blackberry pie, man.
1: Tyler texted in and said, you know, I pay my taxes that maintain our parks. So if I take a flower or two to give to my daughter, that should be okay. Not a wagon full. Berries are fair game, though. Steve said the issue is that people are greedy and feel entitled, and they just want buckets and buckets of berries or, you know, wagons and wagons of flowers.
0: Right.
1: And then Steve added, however, if you're in a pinch and need to keep the peace at home, if you need flowers in an emergency, Steve's fine to gather a bouquet at one of our public parks to go to his party. Nice. Hey,
0: Corey, what do you think?
2: If people are going to take flowers, like the city pays good money for those because, mm-hmm. you know, the people have to maintain them and stuff.
1: Mm-hmm.
2: So what's next for these people? Oh, we're going to go to the shopping mall. Hey, look, a free car.
1: Yes,
2: I'm shopping. Oh, how about I just eat all the food in the store and try it? If I don't like it, I just walk out.
0: Yeah.
2: See, you know, like, come on.
0: That flower theft is a gateway crime. Starts with a couple of begonias.
1: Mm-hmm.
0: The next thing you know, you're on a mad crime spree.
1: Once you get a taste of the free life, you're just helping yourself to whatever you want, right?
2: Yeah. Now, I know a guy who goes around every winter at Christmas time looking for Christmas trees.
1: What?
2: And he, he only takes a Christmas tree that's fully decorated in somebody's front yard. He comes by with a saw in the middle of the night.
1: No.
0: What?
1: No.
2: Lights and all.
0: That's insane, man. I can't believe that.
2: He's been doing that for 40 years.
1: Jeez.
0: Clark Griswold, he isn't, or is actually. I'm not sure.

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1: Live from the Kintech studio. Things slowing down some on Highway 1 just before the Iron Workers Bridge. Busy eastbound Highway 1 at Langley, 216th to 232nd. Some road work East Columbia, West Burnett, delays in both directions. Massey Tunnel, southbound lanes, seeing a little slow going right now. 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

salutes everyday heroes. Like you, person who volunteers to be the group photographer. Your photography skills have saved the world from countless awkward selfies.

0: do you feel it's okay to help yourself to? This after some women were caught on camera stealing a whole bunch of flowers, a wagon full of flowers from a public park in Coquitlam. They're looking for them, by the way.
1: Oh.
0: When they find them, someone's going to be in trouble.
1: Someone's going to get community service.
0: Is it okay to help yourself to a berry here and, you know, a little one flower here and there?
1: Well, it looks like most people are saying berries, you know, like Stanley Park, they've got the blackberries all over, are free game. They're just out there and they grow and stuff.
0: And now we're asking, you know, do you think it's okay to help yourself to a little nibble here? Maybe a peanut?

0: from the bulk bin. Carol, for example, Carol had an experience on a road trip as a kid about grapes that led to where you are today. So what happened, Carol?
1: Get to California. Heard, oh boy, more green grapes. They grow here. We bought a bag. Never sampled them. They were sour. So after that, I always would just sample one small one to make sure it's not sour. But otherwise, yeah.
2: Fine, Carol. I mean, you're adorable, so I will accept your one little small tiny grape to make sure they're not sour.
0: I think it's okay to have a little taste. If you're going to invest in a bulk amount of something, have a little taste, you know?
1: Yeah.
0: Yeah, we support you. When just one little, you know, make sure you're getting a decent bundle of grapes. One grape. Two grapes? No, one grape. Yeah.
2: Meanwhile, you just go around the grocery store and you've had lunch.
0: It's like going for samples at Costco, right? Just go. So we'll keep this anonymous. We've got a listener here who works at a berry farm. So do people steal berries from the berry farm?
3: Oh, daily. Yes. Grown-ass adults, okay? stealing berries. Literally, I had to kick two grown-ups, a husband and wife, off the farm, and not young, fairly, probably in their 40s, literally stashed a lunch bag, paper lunch bag of berries in the field so they could go back and get it. Their two full baskets that they paid for weren't enough, I guess. And then they just look at you like, oh, or this one. I love this one. They literally will, with the strawberries, pick the stems long and weave the stems through the holes in the basket so they can maximize how much they can get in that basket.
2: I thought berry picking was supposed to be a pretty thing to do, not a...
3: Yeah. Oh, don't get me wrong. It's absolutely brilliant, but come on. It's price pointed so that you get a full basket. Don't steal because you're just going to end up stopping that kind of event from happening. It's not sustainable, right? You're not supposed to eat them while you're out there, but, you know, I've seen pictures that people post. Oh, look at eating a berry in the field. Okay.
0: They got berry all around their mouth. Oh, yeah. And they're covered. And I just had one.

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0: think you're going to spend your weekend returning things. If that's your thing, go for it. It's fascinating what people have gotten away with returning.
1: Lady returned jeans. They were a little big, I guess, to Holt Renfrew, but then she took them to court because, you know, she had to walk 20 minutes to return them and said it was stressful.
0: This is a new one for me. She didn't like the way she had to return them.
1: The return was okay.
0: $500 jeans. Come on.
1: Joe worked at a London Drugs. He said one of the stores had someone try to return some car tires. Well, you know, London Drugs has never sold tires. Never did. Still don't. But this person was adamant, insistent that they bought the tires at London Drugs, would not take no for an answer. The manager at the time got fed up with dealing with them and said, here's $50. Keep the tires and here's $50 and get the hell out of here.
0: Really? So they got $50?
1: Yeah, $50.
0: Well, let's take some tires back to London Drugs and see what we can get today. I'm sure I bought them here.
1: Maya. Hi, Maya. Go ahead.
2: I used to work at Costco, and I've seen people return a family-sized Caesar salad with, like, 2 leaves left. And, like, they got their money back. Like, they will give you your money back for anything at Costco.
0: Oh, Jesus. Why do you think that is, Maya?
2: Honestly, they really believe in, like, the customer is always right. And you're not allowed to call them customers. You have to call them members.
1: Ah, members. Oh. Big members there. Big time members.
0: Well, I am a member of an exclusive club. I'm an executive member of Costco.
1: Ooh. Mm-hmm. Mm-hmm. Swanky. Mm-hmm. This is anonymous. That's okay. You don't have to be named. Half-eaten turkey. It wasn't you, but no. Friend did it. Friend ate half a turkey, returned the other half to Costco, got the money back for it. It sounds like we're being judgmental, but honestly, if you can get money back for something, if you're willing to take the time and push through, follow through. I got to admire your intestinal fortitude. Could never do it, but.
0: Rob from Mission said, the reason why Costco takes back everything is because they don't own the item. So they only lease out warehouse space to companies for their product. So they don't care if they take anything back for any reason. I mean, they're not losing any money.
1: Gotcha.
0: Vivian said, my sister worked at Walmart years ago and somebody just returned their used sheets. Didn't even wash them for Walmart, huh?
1: I don't want to sleep on these anymore. I've drooled on these sheets enough. I'd like to return them to you. Hi, Bevan. Go ahead, please.
3: My cousin returned an old school computer after his kids finished high school. So he had it the entire time, my friend. He didn't even have the box. He put it in a buggy, and he returned it, right? He's like, at college, it's a you problem. I got you through high school.
0: Oh, that's funny.
1: He's returning like a Commodore, like a Tandy computer, something they stopped manufacturing in the early 80s, right?
3: Like old school printers, you know, with like the tags on the side.
1: Thanks, Bevan.
0: Doug from Abbotsford, Texas, said, my mom could return carbon dioxide, saying it used to be oxygen.
1: That's good.
0: Love that for her.

0: pick your robot to deliver your food, which robot would you pick? Vancouver has announced they're going to do a little test run of robot delivery. It's like a Yeti cooler on wheels, yeah. driving around town, dropping food off.
1: Well, Bill here, who delivers Uber Eats, said, like, as far as the robots go, you know, I will be driving over them whenever I see one. Bill said, I just don't see how it works. Like, is the robot going to find its way up to you, or do you have to come down to the street and meet the robot? Like, there's a lot of follow-up questions here.
0: I would agree. I feel like a lot of things could go wrong. And can we really trust the residents of Vancouver with little robots running around town? Are they going to make it?
1: Yeah.
0: How many of them are going to be thrown into traffic? How many of them are going to be pushed over?
1: A part of me thinks that, like, we just get this information kind of to distract from, like, you know, the White Caps being sold to Las Vegas. Like, they're like, tell them about the robots! They won't ask any questions. Yeah. Like, how is this going to work?
0: True. You're right. You're right. We do have questions. Hopefully, they will be answered.
1: Doc said, RoboCop, your tip is insufficient.
2: That are alive, you are coming with me.
0: Yeah, I think RoboCop misunderstands the assignment, actually.
1: I don't want my food. Keep my food. I don't want my food.
0: And Mike said, I just want to see Iron Giant trying to gracefully deliver a tray of venti frappuccinos.
1: Oh. That's very true. Yeah, and we got Steve, we got Chris, all saying the Terminator. Like, no one's gonna mess with that.
0: Yeah, for sure.
3: Your clothes. Give them to me now.
0: Okay, again, the delivery robot.
1: Is that
0: robot
1: what he's gonna be asking me on the street? Okay.
0: I feel like this could really go sideways.
1: He asked me to give him his clothes. I'm not letting nude on purpose.

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1: Wake the fun up.

0: We want to know if you think Fraser is disgusting like I do. So you can call.
1: And that's it. That's the end of it.
0: Yes or no answer. Yeah. Yesterday, I dropped this man off at the dentist. He had just eaten a Subway sandwich, didn't brush his teeth.
1: Yeah.
0: And sat in a dentist chair.
1: Okay.
0: And let that poor dental hygienist chip away at your sandwich.
1: Why is this a problem for you?
0: I just couldn't believe that you sat in a dentist chair. You raw dogged a dentist.
1: That's not okay.
0: Yes.
1: Is there a dental hygienist that's listening? Because she wears a mask. So what does it matter? She can't smell my breath. It doesn't matter. I'm there to get my teeth cleaned. This is like cleaning a hotel room before the cleaning staff comes.
0: Absolutely not.
1: Yes, it is. No. It's the same. Why am I cleaning when I'm about to get cleaned?
0: I was in a deep conversation with the same dental hygienist last year about the grossest thing she's ever seen in a mouth, and she said one time I cleaned somebody's mouth and there was just blue stuff.
1: Okay.
0: And she's like, I don't even know. Okay. Oh, William, thank you, William.
1: All right, William,
0: poor
1: says,
0: to know.
1: Lay it on
0: it's
1: us.
0: Like, you know, not washing yourself up before you go to the doctor. You wash the undercarriage before you get checked out.
1: You got a shower before you go in to see the doctor.
0: I wash my Jeep before I take it to the mechanic.
1: So is Fraser disgusting? We'll do a best of five on this hockey playoff style. Don't understand it.
0: I mean, I guess I just care about being gross when I present myself to people.
1: Steve sent us a voice note here.
2: Hey guys, Steve here. I think disgusting is a pretty strong word. I think that should be reserved for more heinous actions. I would kind of throw a word on there like greasy or icky. But yeah, Fraser, you got to brush your teeth before you go to the dentist. Okay. Yeah. Have a good day, folks.
1: Yeah, you have a good day too, Steve.
0: Yeah, whatever. Steve's got it. You are a bit of a grease ball.
1: Whatever, Steve.
0: Okay, well, I mean, you do have some support here.
1: Thank you.
0: Jason said brushing your teeth before a teeth cleaning at the dentist is like bringing your home books to a library. Okay,
1: yes.
0: All right. And then Nick said, why would somebody try to change their own oil then go to the mechanic to get the oil changed?
1: Thank you very much.
0: I don't think it's disgusting as long as you brush your teeth regularly.
1: I do.
0: And Clint said, you know what, Fraser? That's like, Clint said, that's like taking a crap and not wiping your butt and then going for a colonoscopy. Yeah, you use a wet wipe. Hello. Thank you, Clint.
1: Yeah,
0: that's I couldn't have said it any better.
1: All right. I don't know who wins this best of five, but Clint. I think whatever happens, I lose.

0: You're watching people run a marathon. What is your first instinct?
1: Oh, look at you. Look who's all ambitious and fit. Running.
0: That's not true. I've seen you cry.
1: Fun.
0: I have seen you cry watching people.
2: No, I think to myself, man, that's pretty amazing that you've chosen to do this with your Saturday.
0: Well, you know, not to this woman in Edmonton who was arrested yesterday. Why? Because she was throwing eggs at people running in an Edmonton marathon this past Sunday.
2: Who can afford? Who can afford to waste eggs like that?
0: I have no idea. And I don't know why she was so mad. So 30 minutes into the start of this marathon,
2: yeah,
0: that's when the reports of the egg tossing started. I'm only laughing because it's so ridiculous thinking of a grown-ass woman
2: right?
0: taking a carton of eggs and seeing people live their best lives, being active and healthy and making this amazing milestone. And they're like, I'm going to throw eggs.
2: Maybe she just thought they could use some protein.
0: Jeez, yeah. I don't know. I have no idea.
2: We used to throw eggs when we were kids. Like we would, for fun, you know, we'd throw eggs at cars and things. And
0: right.
2: I don't look back on that fondly, but we were, you know, we were 14. And then we grew up and realized that that's a stupid thing to do.
0: Yeah, of course.
2: But a grown woman doing it to a punch people woman? Who were just out running a marathon. Huh?
0: In this economy. Fraser and I were talking about this. I mean, kids are back in school in a couple weeks. And you are not allowed to frosh or haze anybody now.
2: Yeah, thankfully.
0: But we used to. That's the last time I've had an egg thrown at me was going into grade 10, the grade 12 girls, with the teacher's permission, packed us up into their vehicles, took us into a field, dumped crap all over us they created in their garages, made us run in the field throwing eggs, and then they drove us home and hosed us off.
2: That's right. Tell your children that this was a rite of passage back when we were going to school. This used to actually be endorsed by faculty.
0: I don't think you're allowed
2: ridiculous.
0: To do it anymore.
2: No, you can't. I mean, they did the same thing. The year that I was getting frosted in grade 10 was the last year they did it at my school.
0: Yeah.
2: And also, people had eggs thrown at them, and then somebody went, hey, you know what? Especially if you're a kid who's a little awkward publicly, this is really a difficult thing. We should probably stop bullying children based upon the support, with the support of the teachers. Go get them, kids. Teach them how hard it's going to be here in high school.
0: And like the movie Dazed and Confused taught you, no one took you to an epic party after.
2: No, they don't.
0: No, they dropped you off at your parents' house.
2: Exactly. And there you are, covered in egg.
0: Dad's hosing me off in the yard.
2: High school.
0: Right?
2: Welcome to high school.
0: Yeah.

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0: Is unlimited really unlimited? And I'm curious if anybody has ever been cut off at an all-you-can-eat.
1: You know, they got rid of all-you-can-eat crab legs at Red Lobster in the early 2000s because of this very reason, because people were abusing the all-you-can-eat buckets.
0: Do you guys remember a few years ago, they almost went out of business and they said it was because of that. They said that, man, we got in over our heads with the all-you-can-eat.
1: It was
0: the
1: all-you-can-eat shrimps.
0: That was the shrimps, right. So we go out to the old Spaghetti Factory. They have unlimited bread. Friend was in town and you and him kept ordering bread, more bread, more bread. And I was like, I know this is unlimited bread, but you're getting out of control with the bread. And they kept bringing it without complaint.
1: It's unlimited loaves of bread.
0: Yeah, but
1: that's what it says on the menu.
0: Do you take advantage of the unlimited? You had six loaves of bread, you guys. Seriously.
1: Okay.
0: We got Heather here talking about when something was free or unlimited. Go ahead, Heather.
2: So on that 7-Eleven day when it was free 7-Elevens, I'm pretty sure they put limits in place because of my son. He brought one of those superstore totes on a wagon and filled it up. He had this slushy wagon.
1: That's amazing.
0: This is a resourceful child you have here. This is great.
2: I know. I've never been so proud. But then the year after that, they're like, okay, the container has to fit in.
0: They changed the rules.
1: They changed the rules because of your son being too clever.
0: From Old Spaghetti Factory's head office, we've got Mike here. Hey, good morning to you, Mike. How you doing?
3: I'm doing all right. How are you?
1: Doing good. You are the director of kitchen operations for the Old Spaghetti Factory. So thank you, first of all, for taking time to really settle this debate for us. Fraser, we went to Old Spag on Water Street last week. Me and Fraser's friend ate six loaves of bread, unlimited. Fraser was embarrassed and said, I need to...
0: Yeah.
1: No!
0: Yeah.

0: loaves isn't that bad. Yeah.
1: That's a lot of bread, man. Like, I mean,
2: yeah, that's what I said too. That's what I said too.
0: Guys, no,
2: I was like, that's
0: unlimited.
2: A lot of bread.
1: So this friend that you had that ate six loaves of bread in a sitting, did they actually even like get to their entree?
0: Yes,
1: or?
0: Yes. He ate his salad with blue cheese, and he ate his pasta. He had the Zithra.
1: Look, I don't always get like the customer experience as far as like dining is concerned, because I'm mostly focused in the kitchen. Yeah. But I have to say, that's probably a first that I've heard.
2: What?
1: So.
2: Get out of town. So that is, because I was going to ask, like, what was the record for the most bread eaten?
1: Yeah, they very much could have said it, to be honest with you.
2: Yeah.
1: It is possible. And he made it to his Spumoni ice cream the whole bit.
0: Yeah, yeah,
2: the
0: he
2: whole
0: did.
2: Bit.
0: Yeah.
2: Seriously.
1: Oh, man. Yeah,
0: that's
1: crazy.
2: I know, exactly. So we wanted to call and apologize.
0: Oh, come on.
1: No, you're fine, man. Yeah, whatever. Whatever makes your experience enjoyable is always the way we like to go there. And I'm glad that you guys had a fantastic experience. And yeah, hopefully he comes again. This time I'm going to lock up the bread, though.
0: No kidding. But Mike, is the bread really unlimited? Like, if I sat down and had 15 pieces, could I?
1: Like, I mean, I don't think... to be honest with you, I'm not too sure if you have 15 loaves of bread. I think somebody would probably go,
0: cut this woman off.
1: Hey. Somebody would definitely at least ask if you want a pitcher of water with that.

0: me. You really have to watch your mouth around kids these days. They're like little sponges. I don't know if you guys knew that.
1: Always. They will repeat everything you say, 100%. They hear you even when you don't think they're listening. They're listening.
0: My nieces are 12 and 9. So, you know, when I'm driving with them, I will admit that I do have a certain level of rage on the road driving.
1: You're one of the most potty mouth people that I know.
0: Yeah.
1: No offense.
0: I'm not offended. Okay, well, my brother's like, hey, because, you know, the girls come home and they learned a certain word that, you know, they had to talk to them about. So okay. I'm in a bit of trouble.
1: All right.
0: So my brother sent me a list of words that I could use in replacement, which I think are pretty hilarious, especially if you grew up in a non-swearing household. You can call someone an easy bake oven, an expired coupon. He's giving me suggestions rather than swear words.
1: Okay. Okay, so these are things you could use to hurl at other drivers.
0: You can call someone a wet sock.
1: Okay.
0: Get out of my way, you cold bowl of soup. Oh, look at you, you crying baby on a plane.
1: Yeah.
0: Ugh, look at you, you itchy sweater.
1: These are good. I like this. Yeah.
0: You're nothing but a squeaky grocery cart.
1: Oh, great. This is good stuff.
0: Yeah.
1: We could all take a little something from this. You know, even if there's not kids in the car.
0: Wholesome burns, I guess.
1: Yeah.
0: Right?
1: Okay. Anybody want to add any? Got any suggestions you want to throw in? Okay, how do you censor your language when the kids are back in the car, but you're mad at another driver? Carol. Yeah.
2: How about good old-fashioned fiddlesticks?
0: Aww.
1: Fiddlesticks.
0: Carol.
1: Yeah.
0: Fiddlesticks.
1: What does it mean? I've heard it so many times. I've even said it, and I don't know what it means.
2: I don't know. It's so old, but I always thought it was cute, and I thought it was perfect. Yeah, you just... Oh,
0: fiddlestick. A fiddlestick is a term with multiple meanings.
1: No.
0: A euphemism for frustration or a type of chocolate candy.
1: Yeah.
0: But it's traditionally a bow used to play a fiddle. So I think it was like if somebody was, you know, like on their violin.
1: Yeah. All right. That makes sense.
0: Fiddlesticks.
1: Use it often. It's a great word.
0: Oh, Mike from Pitt Meadows said, you got to tell a guy he's shooting blanks.
1: Okay. That's good.
0: My friend once told a guy that, asked him if he minded being that short.
1: Oh, jeez. Okay, this is just somebody who cut you off in traffic. You're getting deeply personal here.
0: Holly texted, and Holly said, my older brother would call me a moldy donut.

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Are you ready to win Jack's Cash Cow? I mean, that's the dream, right? 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And there's no reason that it can't be you. If you're not qualified yet, keep listening for Moolah. She could come and moo for us at any time. I just about said she could come and cow for us. That is, I don't know what that is. I don't want to know what that is. Okay. Here's Train on Jack.

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If I said I could give you $100 today, would you be pretty stoked about that? 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I'd take $100 and you could be winning an instant $100 here on Jack. Anytime you hear Jack's Cash Cow, when you hear Moolah Moo with the cue to text, you text us the keyword cow, you could be winning an instant $100 and getting your name in the draw for $10,000 and a freezer full of beef. That draw happens next week. So keep listening to Jack. We hope for the cash cow to join us again at any time. Here's Crowded House.

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1: 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Instant $100 sounds pretty wonderful, but also get your name in the draw to win $10,000 and a freezer full of beef. We do that draw next week. So keep listening. You still have a few days to get yourself qualified. Keep listening for Jack's Cash Cow. Here's Outkast.

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Jack's Cash Cow will come again today. Absolutely. A chance to win an instant $100 and a freezer full of beef? Why, yes. We're going to do that draw. You could be winning that. But first, you've got to get yourself an instant $100 texting that keyword cow when you hear our cash cow. If we call you, like you're in the draw, you've won the $100. Life is looking good. Here's Bruce Springsteen, Glory Days.

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4: 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We're super serious. This is our lake now. 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

0: to talk about. How about the fact that it's Friday, baby? Did I hit the right button? I don't think I hit the right button for it. Let me hit that button. It's Friday, baby!
1: It's Friday! Woo! Friday, gotta get down on Friday. Everybody's looking forward to the weekend.
0: Yeah, I'm so looking forward to this weekend that I completely missed the button I was supposed to push. It's hard pushing buttons for a living. It's Darren, by the way, filling in for Jason Manning today. Hopefully your Friday is going pretty good. You got any big plans this weekend? Anything you're excited about? Or are you like me and just anticipating the rain? We got a bit of it yesterday. Tomorrow we're supposed to get some more. Sunday is when we're supposed to get the most of it. I am all for it. I've already sat Sarah down and said we're going to do a type of soup this weekend. So I need you to think up some type of soups that you want to do. Make us a list. And we'll make at least one of those happen this weekend. That's my big weekend plans. Oh, how things have changed since I was 20. It's Phil Collins on Jack.

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1: 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And it's me, out on the prowl.

day when I come around. It's on Jack 96.9. It's Darren here filling in for Jason Manning while he's away. What can we do to make our Friday even more special? What could I possibly give away that's the last pair of that thing I have to give away to make a Friday more special? Oh, that's right. I have tickets to Devo, B-52s, the Cosmic De-Evolution Tour. That's going to be at Rogers Arena on September 27th. 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Yeah, been building up to this one. 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

Love that song so much. Mariana's Trench with Fallout. I remember seeing them live way back in the day when I was living in Medicine Hat, Alberta, of all places. They were performing there and just absolutely slayed it. And the best thing about going to like a smaller venue show for a band like Mariana's Trench or any of those types of acts is that it's such an intimate setting before and after the show. They're just kind of floating around, whether they're at their merch table or I remember beforehand, they were kind of just putzing around outside the venue. And we were outside, like, having a drink. Obviously, you couldn't have your drink outside, but we were outside as we were having a drink. And you just look over and be like, oh, just Josh Ramsey is just over there walking around. And then you talk to him for a bit, and then they go up and perform their show and absolutely nail it. One of the better shows I've seen. And I've been seeing a lot of Josh Ramsey on Instagram lately. He's up to some new stuff, which is quite interesting.

safety dance, I suppose. But if you want to go see the B-52s and Devo on September 27th at Rogers Arena, you should probably also just text in our code phrase, which is Rock Lobster. 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That'll count as an entry into that draw I'm going to make just before 6 to send you with a pair of tickets. So you're going to see Devo and the B-52s at Rogers Arena on September 27th. 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
1: Jack has signed an executive order to rename Lake Michigan to Lake Wisconsin. So, yeah, take that.

Corey Hart sits on Jack 96.9. I'm Darren, the goodest of afternoons to you. Reminding you, we're in our final bit here of the Jack Cash Cow. Your shot at 10 grand at a freezer full of beef. $100 just for qualifying at 96.9007. You hear the Cash Cow moo, you text in the code word, you get through, you qualify, you get $100 just for playing. Now, I will say, I'm looking ahead here, that cow is going to moo before 6 p.m. So that's a little bit of a teaser there. You don't normally get that, but we're getting towards the finish line here, and I want to try getting as many people the opportunity to qualify in here for this 10 grand and freezer full of beef as possible. So just know the cash cow will be mooing.

rockin' in the free world on Jack 96.9. I'm Darren. Did you catch the lunar eclipse last night? We were lucky, actually, that the sky opened up a little bit and allowed some people to see the eclipse. I got just a little glimpse of it, nothing too fancy, but Esther texting in, basically thanking me for the tantrum that I threw in the studio over the fact that it was raining and it was cloudy yesterday, because we actually got to see it. It cleared up. Somebody listened. Mother Nature listened, opened up the sky for a little bit so some of us could see it. Did you get any photos? 96.9, 007. I'd be curious to see them.

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And I don't got an ocean pearl, but I do need to remind you, 1 hour. In the window of 1 hour, the Jack Cash Cow is going to be mooing, and that's going to be your chance. Score $100 today, but also be in for 10 grand, which is a lot of $100, and a freezer full of beef with that draw going on next Thursday. September 3rd is when we'll be making that grand prize draw. So we're going to start ramping up the moves here over the next week. 96.9007, when you hear the Cash Cow moo in the next hour. Toto, it's Africa on Jack 96.9.

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1: Clock strikes upon the hour and the sun begins to fade. Still enough time to figure out how to chase my blues away.

I'm in a bit of a pickle this weekend. It's Garrett in for Jason Manning. I do love me some rainy weekends, and that's what we are in for this weekend. Save for Saturday, might be kind of a little bit of rain.

0: rainy, a little bit of sunny, a little bit of cloudy, a little bit of thunderstormy. But I want to go to the Pioneer Fair. I got some passes. We were giving away a bunch of passes the other week, and the Pioneer Fair is running until the 7th. And we go to Newfoundland next weekend. So, like, our only weekend is this weekend, and it's raining. So we're hoping to be able to go check it out on Saturday, and then we're going to go see the play that goes wrong after that, because it, by all accounts from everybody I know that's seen it, it's absolutely incredible. So I'm hoping the weather is good. But this is Sarah and my first time at a Pioneer Fair. What should we be on the lookout for? Whether it's food or whether it's rides, 96.9 007.
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0: Here's a pig doing the dishes. 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And so is this.
1: Jack.
0: Jack.
1: 80s, 90s.

ain't missing much at the P&E Fair when Sarah and I go check it out this weekend. Thanks to all of the tips you've been sending me at 969-007. Scott saying, careful of the rides. You could be in the splash zone after somebody has too many hot dogs. That is a pro tip. Esther saying, when it comes to my concern about the rain, we live in a rainforest. If it happens, it happens. Just deal with it. That's words to live by, I think. And getting a great text in here to 969-007 saying, do not miss Jimmy's Lunch, Little Donuts, and also Curry in a Hurry. None of those should be missed. John telling me I need to check out the wooden roller coaster as well. That almost sounds like an oxymoron. A wooden roller coaster? I think I'd prefer welded steel, but hey, if it's historic, I'll check it out. I'm going to go check out the P&E Fair this weekend, I think. And if you have any recommendations of what I should do while I'm there, or things I should eat while I'm there,

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7: Sorry I'm late.
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7: 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Hey, Vancouver. 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So I called Mo. 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Oh, look, he's already got it fixed. 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
5: 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It's busy. The Arthur Lang Bridge on the way to the airport has a few incidents on it if you're headed southbound. So just a heads up there. That is slowing things down. Southwest Marine Drive as well at the Oak Street Bridge off ramp has an incident there. Near the Jack Studios, West 6th, there looks like there's another incident. That is right at Willow Street, slowing down traffic in both directions. The Iron Workers, no incident I can see, but north and south both looking pretty slow there. Aside from that, 96.9007 if you have any traffic updates for me. 13 tonight. Let's see some thunderstorms. Those are going to push into Saturday, actually. Chance of showers and thunderstorms with a high of 20. Rain on Sunday. I'm making soup. Can't wait. 18. And then sunshine at 21 on Monday. It's mostly cloudy right now. 21.
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6: Walk around with a clipboard and check things off while shaking your head. It'll make your coworkers feel super at ease to know you're looking out for them.

96.9, it's Darren filling in for Jason Manning. I can sense that somewhere nearby, a cash cow might be lingering in the next few minutes. I don't know. I don't want to be giving nothing away. I don't want to be forcing anybody's hand. But I will say, keep an ear on the radio. You might be wanting to send a text in a bit. I'm just saying.

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1: For your shot to milk an instant $100 from us and get in the draw to win 10 grand. And a freezer full of meat.
0: Jack 96.9.

0: All right, well, we put out that cue to text. Let's call one of our, well, I guess our only qualifier for $100.
1: Hello.
0: Hi, is this Corey?
1: Yes, it is.
0: Corey, it's Darren with Jack 96.9. How's it going?
1: Good. You're kidding.
0: I would never dream of doing such a thing on a Friday afternoon, Corey.
1: Wow. I'm shocked.
0: You obviously have figured out why I'm calling you?
1: I have, yes.
0: You are in for the cash cow, Corey.
1: Woo.
0: That's what awesome. Would you do with 10 grand if you were to pick up that grand prize?
1: With 10,000? Probably go on a nice long trip with my husband.
0: Aw, very nice. Have there been some places you've been looking at recently? We're like, God, I wish we could go there soon.
1: Actually, Vietnam.
0: I just had a friend that was in Vietnam and got like a fully customized suit, head to toe, two different variations of it, $100.
1: Oh, nice.
0: Yeah, Vietnam is amazing. The food there is incredible. And hopefully when that draw is happening next week, you win so you can go make that trip happen.
1: That would be awesome.
0: Corey in for $10,000 and a freezer full of beef, just like you could be the next time that cash cow moves, which I'm going to tell you will be ramping up a little bit in the coming days because there's only three more times you can qualify. Monday, Tuesday, Wednesday between 6 a.m. and 6 p.m. Cash cow, baby.

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4: 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Arthur Lang Bridge has an accident, or I should say accidents. There's like four crash icons on my map right now, so I'm hoping everyone's okay. That's actually slowing down traffic quite a bit, backing things up on Southwest Marine Drive to almost Main Street. So you might want to find an alternate route if that's the case. West Hastings at Abbott Street, there's another one slowing down traffic in both directions. 96.9007 if you have more updates. Chance of showers and thunderstorms tonight, 13. Same thing tomorrow with a high of 20. Just rain on Sunday with a high of 18. And Monday, sunshine at 21. It's mostly cloudy right now, 21.
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